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1: I kind of wish I could have been a tree and seen everything that tree saw.
2: 我们因水而生，也因水而变。

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3: This is the best preserved old road in China. Everybody should come here. Because you can see how old China is when you look at these stones. And I feel very reassured that all the old stone is going to be looked after just as well as the trees are being looked after. You're doing a very good job to protect this road.
4: 我以前是打鱼人，现在我是做鱼人。这就是苏花水北子，好多年没看到过，现在终于露面了。我每天最喜欢这个时候，也是长江最美的时刻。

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1: So what we have on display here is a number of things relating to Thompson Mao. Let me show you what we have.The first item that we have out is known as a register. Here's our register where you can see Mao listed as a student, and you can see where he came from, that he came from China. And you can also see that before coming to Cornell, he studied at Tangshan College. The following item here is his registrar's card. And then what the registrar's card does is it lists all the classes that the student took. So we can see when he arrived, and we can see the names of the classes he took and the grades that he received.And when he was a student, he took classes here. He took a class called Higher Structures, which is probably a bridge building class. He took a class called Steel Buildings. He took one called Water Power Engineering, one on Railroad Operation and Management, one on Hydraulic Construction, and one called Advanced Mechanics. He studied at Cornell for only 1 year, arriving in fall of 1916 and leaving in the summer of 1917. But despite only being here 1 year, we have all this wonderful documentation on his time at Cornell. He writes that amazing thick thesis about bridge building.
0: 1917年，毛雨生获得康奈尔大学的硕士学位。毕业后，毛雨生听从了导师的建议，选择到美国匹兹堡的一家桥梁公司实习，在实践中学习造桥的技术。就在这时，毛雨生得到了一个消息，匹兹堡市的卡耐基梅隆理工学院正在开办夜校班，完成学业后可以拿到博士学位。毛雨生觉得

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1: Well, this is the original PhD dissertation of Mao Yisheng. It's carefully preserved in our archives. It is the cover sheet here, has the title of Dr. Mao's work, Secondary Stresses in Framed Structures.This was a study of new ways of calculating certain kinds of forces and stresses in a particular classification of structures. And it broke new ground at the time. It was a technique that enabled practicing engineers to do these calculations. Prior to this, there was a theory, if one wanted to calculate these types of forces and stresses,It was very complicated, and it took a long time, and practicing engineers really didn't do it very much. And he wanted to find a way that was useful for the practicing engineer. So this building was the first building on campus, and Mao Yisheng would have walked in this hallway here.
0: 当时卡耐基梅隆工学院和康奈尔大学都邀请他在本校任教，几家桥梁公司也向他发出工作邀请，但这些工作邀请都被茅以升拒绝了。他选择离开美国，返回祖国，寻找建造现代化桥梁的机会。
1: In terms of Dr. Mao's decision to return to China, I think that was his intent all along. He saw the need in China for what he was studying. And as soon as he got back to China, as we say in the United States, he hit the ground running. He undertook a faculty appointment.But at the same time, he started his work in the practice of engineering.
0: 回国后，茅以升先来到南京下关新惠民桥任桥梁顾问。但当时的中国政局动荡，几乎没有建造钢铁桥梁的机会。茅以升只好在恩师罗中臣的邀请下，返回母校唐山路矿学堂任教。

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1: The election process is really quite rigorous. When someone is elected, they have to be nominated by another member. They have to have references only from other members, and members decide on who the future members of the academy will be. So it's a very, very high bar, in order for you even to be nominated into membership, and then only maybe a tenth.Or less of the people that are nominated are actually elected. So it's a very high bar for election. And the real key issue for election is what impact have you had on industry, on society, on people, on the area that you work in. It's not about just publishing papers, it's about what impact you've really had and what difference your work has made.
0: 1987年，92岁的茅以升最后一次登上钱塘江大桥，他的视力已经模糊。在桥上，他靠着钱塘江大桥的栏杆，望着远方，久久没有说话。

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